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2: He says a deal will happen. I'm Lisa LaSera, Fox News. But President Trump says he still has a big decision to make when it comes to Iran.
3: Speaking to world leaders at the United Nations General Assembly, President Trump says he has a choice between making a deal with Iran or annihilating the Islamic Republic.
4: Do I drive them into hell with no chance of survival and no hope of future greatness or generations?
3: The president is predicting a deal with Iran is possible after the upcoming midterm elections, but says he does not believe in letting problems fester.

0: including the Arctic and North Atlantic.
1: We will have the complete ability to do what is necessary to defend the American continent and also Europe and other places.
0: The agreement will increase the U.S. military presence in Greenland, but keep it under Danish and Greenlandic control. The U.S. military presence in Greenland has decreased significantly since the end of World War II, with only about 200 U.S. forces there. A former Utah letter carrier has pled not guilty to a felony charge of destruction or delay of mail after he was charged with throwing out more than 300 mail-in ballots. Most people in Utah vote by mail. 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
13: Lows dip down to about 60 tonight under partly cloudy skies. Daytime highs approaching 84. Tomorrow, mainly sunny skies. Lows dip down to about 55. Tomorrow night, clear skies. That's your updated forecast. I'm meteorologist Laura Lockwood. Right now, 70.
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0: nation of Iran until they stop their attacks on commercial shipping, relinquish their nuclear ambitions, and cease their support of terror.
1: Now, the chokehold on the Strait of Hormuz pushed up oil prices, which increased gas prices.
2: China's ramping up its production of electric cars, and that is shaking up the global auto industry. Fox's Steve Harrigan reports from Beijing, China.
3: Every 78 seconds, a new Chinese EV rolls off the assembly line. Machines made by machines. Some production lines are 100% automated. The cheapest models sell here for the equivalent of $10,000. The next step up, even with 40% European tariffs, goes for $25,000, one-third cheaper than comparable European models. Consumer satisfaction appears to be high in countries like the UK, which has seen double-digit growth in Chinese EV sales in the past year. Chinese electric vehicles are connected. That means they collect and transmit data back to China. President Trump signaled he may be open to the construction of Chinese car plants on U.S. territory.
2: World leaders today painting differing views of the future of AI at the UN. Some calling it killer robots, others superintelligence. Secretary General Antonio Guterres warned of the potential dangers and called for more oversight. 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
4: 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I'm Coleman Taylor. 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
11: Lows dip down to about 60 tonight under partly cloudy skies. Daytime highs approaching 84. Tomorrow, mainly sunny skies. Lows dip down to about 55. Tomorrow night, clear skies. That's your updated forecast. I'm meteorologist Laura Lockwood. Currently, it's 68 degrees.
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2: World leaders convene. I'm Deborah Valentine, Fox News. President Trump says the world must stand united against Iran's nuclear ambitions during remarks to world leaders at the United Nations General Assembly. Fox's Jared Halpern has more from the White House.
3: President Trump says he has a big decision to make between making a deal with Iran, allowing the country to rebuild.
4: Or do I annihilate the Islamic Republic and do it quickly, never giving them a chance to kill and destroy people and countries again.
3: The president at the UN General Assembly predicted a deal with Iran could be possible after the upcoming midterm elections. President Trump says all nations should isolate Iran economically as part of a pressure campaign. The president also says the U.S. rejects attempts to stifle artificial intelligence development, saying a better term for the technology is super intelligence. At the White House, Jared Halpern, Fox News.
2: President Trump remarking on the military agreement signed Tuesday at the UN between the U.S., Denmark, and Greenland. The president describing this agreement as unprecedented.
4: We will have the complete ability to do what is necessary to defend the American continent and also Europe and other places. No U.S. adversary will ever be permitted to establish a military presence in Greenland anymore or make sensitive investments there without our express written approval.
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4: We'll dip down to about 61 overnight under partly cloudy skies. Highs level off around 83 Wednesday, mainly sunny skies. Clear skies Wednesday night, lows level off around 56. That's your updated forecast. I'm meteorologist Ulora Lockwood. Right now, 66.
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2: Leaving the door open, I'm Sue Guzman, Fox News. President Trump addressing the UN General Assembly Tuesday, saying he has a big decision to make about Iran in the days ahead.
3: Arguing the United States offered Iran multiple opportunities to abandon its nuclear program.
4: Yet even after

0: Leading Republicans in five key House races with the midterms quickly approaching. More from Fox's Christina Coleman.
1: They're gaining momentum. 17 House races shifted to the Democrats as they campaign on the issue of affordability. Meantime, President Trump is reminding voters of the progress that Republicans have made as they work to carry out his agenda. Trump stopped the humanitarian crisis that took place at the border under the Biden administration. Illegal crossings now at historic lows. He also touted economic gains. And in the Senate, control of the chamber is now up for grabs. The state of Kansas now joins New Hampshire and North Carolina to round out the list of nine battleground states. And both parties are projected to have 47 seats, with six seats rated as toss-ups.
0: The fight over Missouri's congressional map back in the U.S. Supreme Court for a third time Tuesday. This is after an appeals court ordered the revival of new districts backed by President Trump that could help Republicans gain a House seat in the midterms. 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
4: Mainly cloudy skies expected. Overnight lows around 61. Mainly clear skies Wednesday. Daytime highs approaching 83. Lows around 56. Wednesday night, clear skies. That's your updated forecast. I'm meteorologist Laura Lockwood. Currently, it's 66 degrees.
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2: Headed to the U.S., I'm Deborah Valentine, Fox News. Chinese President Xi Jinping is on his way to Washington. Fox's Jonathan Savage looks ahead to the state visit.
3: President Trump will greet President Xi at Andrews Air Force Base. Accompanying the Chinese leader will be a large business delegation. Many will hope to see an extension of the truce on tariffs announced after the leaders met in South Korea last October. Trade is a long-standing challenge for the two superpowers, as is Taiwan. China wants the US to stop arming the breakaway island. But new challenges keep appearing. The two countries are in a race to dominate the rise of artificial intelligence, but they also acknowledge they'll need to communicate in order to manage potential security risks. Jonathan Savage, Fox News.
2: President Trump spoke at the United Nations General Assembly Tuesday to defend his decision to attack Iran. Fox's Rich

0: delegation for 3 hours. He says the talks were very productive.
1: Iran's President Masoud Pezeshkian is expected to speak at the UN General Assembly Wednesday. The National Hurricane Center says Polo has strengthened into a Category 5 hurricane as it targets Mexico's Pacific coastline. 13 New England states are bracing for the potential impacts of a nor'easter. 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
3: Mainly cloudy skies expected. Overnight lows around 61. Mainly clear skies Wednesday. Daytime highs approaching 83. Lows around 56. Wednesday night, clear skies. That's your updated forecast. I'm meteorologist Laura Lockwood. Currently, it's 66 degrees.
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day, Potts Farm was a place to go. 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Jack and Jim were a few good men. 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Better watch out for the boys in blue. And all this small town, he said, she said. 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Man, that talk is getting old. You better mind your business, man. Watch your mouth. Before I have to knock that loud mouth out. I'm tired of talking, man. Y'all ain't listening. Them old

The devil went down to Georgia. He was looking for a soul to steal. He was in a bind because he was way behind and he was willing to make a deal. When he came across this young man sawing on a fiddle and playing it hot, and the devil jumped up on a hickory stump and said, "Boy, let me tell you what. I guess you didn't know it, but I'm a fiddle player too. 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Now you play pretty good fiddle, boy, but give the devil his due. 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

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Johnny said, "Devil, just come on back if you ever want to try again. 'Cause I told you once, you son of a gun.

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4: Headed to the U.S., I'm Deborah Valentine, Fox News. Chinese President Xi Jinping is on his way to Washington. Fox's Jonathan Savage looks ahead to the state visit.
5: President Trump will greet President Xi at Andrews Air Force Base. Accompanying the Chinese leader will be a large business delegation. Many will hope to see an extension of the truce on tariffs announced after the leaders met in South Korea last October. Trade is a long-standing challenge for the two superpowers, as is Taiwan. China wants the US to stop arming the breakaway island. But new challenges keep appearing. The two countries are in a race to dominate the rise of artificial intelligence, but they also acknowledge they'll need to communicate in order to manage potential security risks. Jonathan Savage, Fox News.
4: President Trump spoke at the United Nations General Assembly Tuesday to defend his decision to attack Iran. Fox's Rich Hetson reports from Washington.
6: Arguing the United States offered Iran multiple opportunities to abandon its nuclear program.
7: Yet even after we agreed to a ceasefire for nuclear discussions, Iran promptly violated it with brazen acts of terrorism against civilian ships from other countries.
6: The president faces significant criticism abroad and in the U.S. for that decision. President Trump also told the U.N. General Assembly that he has a big decision to make: strike a deal with Iran to rebuild it or annihilate it. He also revealed U.S. officials, including envoys Steve Witkoff and Jared Kushner, met with the Iranian delegation for 3 hours. He says the talks were very productive.
4: Iran's President Masoud Pezeshkian is expected to speak at the UN General Assembly Wednesday. The National Hurricane Center says Polo has strengthened into a Category 5 hurricane as it targets Mexico's Pacific coastline. 13 New England states are bracing for the potential impacts of a nor'easter. 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
5: Lulls level off around 61 overnight under partly cloudy skies. Mainly clear skies Wednesday. High temperatures reach up to 83. Clear skies Wednesday night. Lows dip down to about 56. And that's your updated forecast. I'm meteorologist Laura Lockwood. Right now, it's 64 degrees.
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2: Two choices on Iran. I'm Deborah Valentine, Fox News. President Trump spoke at the United Nations General Assembly Tuesday, defending his decision to attack Iran. Fox's Rich Etson reports from Washington.
3: Arguing the United States offered Iran multiple opportunities to abandon its nuclear program.
4: Yet even after we agreed to a ceasefire for nuclear discussions, Iran promptly violated it with brazen acts of terrorism against civilian ships from other countries.
3: The president faces significant criticism abroad and in the U.S. for that decision. President Trump also told the U.N. General Assembly that he has a big decision to make: strike a deal with Iran to rebuild it or annihilate it. He also revealed U.S. officials, including envoys Steve Witkoff and Jared Kushner, met with the Iranian delegation for 3 hours. He says the talks were very productive.
2: Iran's President Masoud Pezeshkian is expected to speak at the U.N. General Assembly today. China's President Xi Jinping is on his way to Washington. Fox's Jonathan Savage looks ahead to the state visit.
5: President Trump will greet President Xi at Andrews Air Force Base. Accompanying the Chinese leader will be a large business delegation. Many will hope to see an extension of the truce on tariffs announced after the leaders met in South Korea last October. Trade is a long-standing challenge for the two superpowers, as is Taiwan. China wants the US to stop arming the breakaway island. But new challenges keep appearing. The two countries are in a race to dominate the rise of artificial intelligence, but they also acknowledge they'll need to communicate in order to manage potential security risks. Jonathan Savage, Fox News.
2: A mass shooting in South Africa. Police say three assailants shot and killed at least 11 people at a house party. Three others were wounded. Police are searching for suspects. 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
9: Lulz level off around 61 overnight under partly cloudy skies. Mainly clear skies Wednesday. High temperatures reach up to 83. Clear skies Wednesday night. Lows dip down to about 56. And that's your updated forecast. I'm meteorologist Laura Lockwood. Right now, it's 64 degrees.
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2: What will Iran's president say? I'm Dave Anthony, Fox News. He'll address the United Nations this morning in New York, the day after President Trump told the UN General Assembly he has a big decision to make. Work out a deal with Iran or annihilate the country.
3: Do I drive them into hell with no chance of survival and no hope of future greatness or generations?
2: He also met with leaders of Gulf countries hit by Iran's attacks during the conflict, and Fox's Madeline Rivera reports.
4: U.S. officials also engage in talks with an Iranian delegation through mediators who shuffled between the two sides throughout the day. Special Envoy Steve Witkoff says they successfully completed a round of discussions that we hope will prove constructive and promising. The mediators will continue their work. Iran, meantime, has continued to demand that U.S. end its, quote, act of aggression.
2: President Trump also met at the UN with Ukraine's leader, saying he hopes to end the war with Russia. And he sat down with Venezuela's acting leader months after the U.S. operation that captured now ex-president Nicolas Maduro. And today, both Volodymyr Zelensky and Delcy Rodriguez will address the General Assembly. During his UN speech, the president also brought up AI.
3: I'm not going to stifle growth of something that will be bigger than the Industrial Revolution. Many say bigger than the Industrial Revolution or the internet itself.
2: Something President Trump will talk to China's leader about. He'll greet Xi Jinping tonight when he lands in the U.S. ahead of their talks at the White House tomorrow. And amid calls for regulations with concerns of artificial intelligence going out of control, there's a new Fox News poll showing 6 in 10 view AI favorably.
5: While slightly more of us view AI as a good thing for daily life rather than bad, majorities of us view it as a negative overall for the economy, mental health, the environment, and jobs. Negative perceptions also dominate support of data centers. 53% said they'd be less likely to support data centers if they increase electricity costs. 38% said they were more likely to support them if they knew that without them, the U.S. could fall behind China.
2: That's Jessica Rosenthal. 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
5: High temperatures reach up to 83 today under mainly sunny skies. Clear skies tonight, lows dip down to about 56. Daytime highs approaching 84. Tomorrow, sunshine mixed with clouds at times. That's your updated forecast. I'm meteorologist Megan Mulford. Right now, it's 64 degrees.
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2: Iran's president will take the world stage. I'm Dave Anthony, Fox News. The morning after President Trump threatened the country with possible annihilation in his speech at the United Nations.
3: But I believe we'll make a deal right after the election.
2: And for the first time in months, the U.S. and Iran had negotiations.
4: The indirect meeting took place on the sidelines of the U.N. General Assembly in New York. Qatari mediators shuttled messages between the two sides. President Trump's envoy Steve Witkoff and Iran's foreign minister were involved. President Trump said the talks lasted 3 hours and were very productive. Iran's foreign ministry says it restated its demand that the U.S. cease acts of aggression.
2: That's Fox's Jonathan Savage. Also today at the U.N., Ukraine's President Volodymyr Zelensky will speak after he also had a meeting at the UN with President Trump trying to end the war with Russia. The president also met with Venezuela's acting President Delcy Rodriguez, who will speak at the General Assembly today as well. Also later today, ahead of talks tomorrow at the White House,
5: President Trump will give Chinese President Xi Jinping a warm welcome, greeting him at Joint Base Andrews. It is a rare occurrence as most U.S. presidents greet foreign leaders at the White House. The president, though, argues his personal diplomacy serves U.S. interests as he and Xi get ready to navigate several sensitive topics, including trade, tariffs, and AI.
2: Fox's Madeline Rivera. Some lawmakers are calling for new regulations to prevent artificial intelligence from going dangerously out of control. A new Fox News poll shows 6 in 10 surveyed view AI unfavorably. The legal fight over congressional redistricting in Missouri continues after an appeals court ruled they have to use new maps in November.
6: Thus far, the Supreme Court has disagreed, letting stand a decision by the Missouri Supreme Court, which ordered the state to use the same U.S. House districts as it did in the previous two elections. The Supreme Court now giving supporters of the new map till midday today to respond to the latest appeal.
2: That's Fox's Sue Guzman. 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

It's Brooks and Dunn, and she's not the cheating kind on the original KHOZ. Well, happy Wednesday morning. We're to the middle of the week now, and I'll tell you what, feels like fall is setting in more and more. It's a good feeling. This is the first official full day of fall. So here we are. Fall has arrived. John Michael Montgomery, Clay Walker coming up right now. Brad Paisley to move us along on this Wednesday, September the 23rd. Good Wednesday morning. I'm Coleman Taylor on Taylor Made Mornings.

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0: If I could make a living out of loving you, there's Clay Walker on the original KHOZ. Well, let's see what's going on sports-wise today. Cardinals baseball back on the air, taking on the Pirates tonight. 5:40 first pitch in Pittsburgh, and we'll have live coverage starting around 5 o'clock. Cardinals were in Pittsburgh last night, continuing that series through tomorrow. Then their final series of the 2026 season in Milwaukee coming up this weekend. For NFL football, the next action is tomorrow night. Thursday night football, we'll have the Falcons in Green Bay taking on the Packers. 7:15 kickoff there. College football coming up this weekend, the Arkansas Razorbacks playing host to Tulsa. See Harrison Goblin football back on this Friday night over on New Country 102.9. Goblins taking on the Farmington Cardinals on the road this week. 7 o'clock kickoff. 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All your country favorites right here on the original. We got more of them coming up right after this.
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Chesney and How Forever Feels on the original KHOZ. Johnny Lee, you'll be looking for love in just a moment. Right now, Travis Tritt with some cold, hard truth. Here's a quarter. Call someone who cares, because clearly Travis doesn't.

0: Looking for love, there's Johnny Lee. TaylorMade Mornings, the original KHOZ. I'm Coleman Taylor. Happy Wednesday. What's going on around Harrison? Let's take a look at the events calendar at exploreharrison.com. What have we got coming up? Well, let's see. 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That'll be a Saturday starting at 9 o'clock. Be the second annual pumpkin festival for Plants Etc. You can go spend the day. They'll have local vendors, food vendors, live music, kids zone, and much more. 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They meet once a month. 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We'll check on this fall forecast right after this.
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10: High temperatures reach up to 83 today under mainly sunny skies. Clear skies tonight, lows dip down to about 56. Daytime highs approaching 84. Tomorrow, sunshine mixed with clouds at times. That's your updated forecast. I'm meteorologist Megan Mulford. Right now, it's 64 degrees.
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George Strait, Carry In Your Love with me on the original KHOZ. We'll be headed out to the Tennessee River soon, Rascal Flats, right now with These Days. And I got a dumb criminal story for you from Florida. Florida man stories are always the best. This one involves flatulence in bed leading to strangulation. Tell you how that happened here coming up.

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0: That's Tennessee River from Alabama. All right, so we go to Largo, Florida right now. Cops were called during a report of a domestic disturbance. When they got there, the victim reported that she was fed up with her boyfriend, probably in a number of ways, but primarily she was focused on his habit of flatulating while in bed. And she had asked him to cease and desist such activity. Well, he didn't take that very well. He attempted to place a chokehold on her. She fought him off, bit his finger in the process. Eventually, order was restored, and he was charged with domestic battery by strangulation. He got taken to jail where he'll have a bed of his own, and he can, you know, release whatever needs to be released there in the privacy of his jail cell. So there you go. I guess it all worked out in the end. Local news coming up along with national updates on the way at 7 o'clock. We got Coleman's Laugh Track in the next hour. Lots of your country favorites on the way. Keep an eye on the forecast as well as local events coming up all right here. TaylorMade Morning.
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9: I'm John Rooney. Last night in Pittsburgh, the Cardinals did not get their first base runner or their first hit until one out in the sixth inning. 16 in a row had been retired by Jared Jones, 7 on strikeouts to that point, when Nathan Church hit the ball off the end of the bat past the third baseman Gonzalez, turning it into a double. After that, Mason Wynn lined out to first, and J.J. Weatherholt struck out. The Cardinals had a two-out walk in the eighth and a leadoff walk in the ninth inning, and they just couldn't get the line moving at all against Pittsburgh as the Pirates scored on a base hit by Ryan O'Hearn in the sixth inning and a wild pitch thrown by Cade Winquest in the seventh with the run charge to Justin Brule. Andre Pallante pitched a good game, six innings, three hits, one run. He was the loser, but it was seven innings and one hit with nine strikeouts for Jared Jones. Game two in the series tonight, Matthew Liberatore on the mound for the Cardinals, airtime 4:45.
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3: I'm Dave Anthony, Fox News. We'll find out this morning when Iran's president takes the stage at the United Nations, the day after President Trump, in his UN address, threatened again to annihilate Iran if they can't work out a deal. And the U.S. and Iran did hold talks through a mediator in New York.
4: The inflation rate in Iran is rapidly rising. The currency is weakening. But the Iranians still do remain defiant, and they have to make a calculation right now. It will be interesting to see what Iranian President Masoud Pezeshkian says today at the UN General Assembly. And that calculation has to do with whether or not they are willing to go back into a direct conflict with the United States. And if their behavior this week is any indication, we saw on Monday two additional tankers targeted in the Strait of Hormuz.
3: Fox's Trey Yingston, Tel Aviv. Also at the UN today, two other world leaders will speak the day after both met with President Trump, Venezuela's acting President Delcy Rodriguez and Ukraine's President Volodymyr Zelensky. The president has been urging Russian leader Vladimir Putin to stop the war against Ukraine, but there's growing concern things could get worse.
5: NATO's deputy commander in Europe has described Russia's president as becoming increasingly cavalier, dangerous, and risk-accepting. Air Chief Marshal Sir John Stringer, though, advising NATO members not to be provoked into an overreaction. This as European leaders warn that Moscow is planning to test the alliance. Poland's Prime Minister Donald Tusk said last week Russia might target NATO with a drone or missile strike, then claim it was an accident.
3: Fox's Jonathan Savage. First Lady Melania Trump will ring the opening bell at the New York Stock Exchange this morning and then host what's called an Imperia Summit, a gathering of female business executives aimed at more economic prosperity for women. The First Lady just told Fox and Friends.
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11: I'm Scott McCauley with this check of local and regional news on Harrison's original KHOZ. The Arkansas Game and Fish Commission is asking for the public's help in the investigation of an accident that killed a person earlier this month. According to the release posted on the Facebook page of the department, the accident occurred around 5 p.m. on September 4th when a swimmer was struck by a boat in the vicinity of War Eagle Marina on Beaver Lake. The release says the authorities are interested in speaking to a person who helped the victim's family after the accident. According to earlier reports, the victim was identified as 74-year-old Alla Berry, who was a professor of biology at Missouri Southern University in Joplin, according to a release from the school. Anyone with information is asked to contact Arkansas Game and Fish Commission game warden Levi Bingham. That contact information is with the story at Harrison's Original, KHOZ.com. Dry conditions are becoming increasingly noticeable across the lakes region, with burn bands covering much of northern Arkansas, while some rivers and lakes continue to run below normal levels. As of Tuesday afternoon, burn bands continue in Boone, Carroll, Madison, Marion, Newton, and Searcy counties. All but seven counties around the state have burn bans in place, according to the latest map from the Arkansas Department of Agriculture.
12: The continuing restrictions come as prolonged dry weather has increased wildfire concerns across Arkansas. County burn bans generally restrict outdoor burning, and residents should check with county or local officials because restrictions can be imposed or lifted quickly. The current conditions also have impacted water levels. The effects of the dry spell are especially apparent along the Buffalo National River. Current regional water information describes conditions as its five monitored locations ranging from low to very low, with some readings showing only a few cubic feet per second of flow. Those conditions can make floating very, very difficult. You can keep up to date on the Buffalo National River levels daily with the Buffalo National River Report right here on Harrison's Original, KHOZ.com. I'm Scott McCauley.
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Coleman Taylor with you Wednesday morning, September the 23rd, the first official full day of fall. How you doing today? Hope that you're doing well. Let's see, what are we celebrating today? I haven't talked about that yet. I love to celebrate good things. Some days are better than others. But today we're celebrating International Day of Sign Languages. You ever learn sign language? I've got a cousin who is completely deaf, and of course that's the way he communicates. I've learned bits and pieces of it over time, but I've got family that are very, very well versed in it, and it's pretty amazing for somebody that's pretty much an outsider of it. It's also a National Snack Stick Day. I love a good snack stick that they're talking about, like the dried beef jerky sticks that you can get. I can eat enough of those to either make myself sick or at very least enough to where I'm not really hungry for anything else. You can kind of get addicted to those things. There you go. Celebrate appropriately today. Thanks for hanging out with me on Taylor Made Mornings. Jody Messina and Keith Urban coming up. Right now it's Tracy Byrd. Coleman's Laugh Track is on the way as well here on the original KHOZ.

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1: Mama. Just about to the time of year, going to have to put up the plastic pool and the flamingos and the barbecue grills. We still got a little bit of time out there. And if you don't mind being a little bit chilly out in the trailer park in your plastic pool, then, you know, you're probably still good for a few weeks. Boy, I tell you what, I know people that can stand outside getting the water out with the hose, with the pool, whatever it is, almost into wintertime. I'd be freezing to death. Trailer Hood there from Toby Keith on Coleman's Laugh Track. We'll get to our country flashback coming up later on this hour. It's TaylorMade Mornings on the original KHOZ.
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Darius Rucker and All Right here on the original KHOZ. Coleman Taylor with you. Sawyer Brown's coming up along with Sugar Land, then a check of local events going on around Harrison. But right now, we're getting back to the basics of love with Waylon Jennings, headed to Luckenbach, Texas.

0: 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What's coming up around the Ozarks? Well, The Odd Couple will be performed live at 12 Oaks Estates starting tomorrow night at 6 o'clock. 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Then Saturday we'll have Dinner Theater. 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And then this Friday night, 6 o'clock as well, Music on the Square, 7 South, down on the Harrison Square, the final installment for the season. Wrap it up for the winter time, a rest of fall and winter. Then it'll be coming back next spring. But make sure to grab some friends and head out for a great night downtown. Weather's cooled off a bit. Should be a fantastic evening for such things like that. We'll get a check of that forecast here coming up. Want to remind you that on our website, harrisonsoriginalkhoz.com, you can click on Big Deals, find yourself some discounted coupons for stuff all over the Ozarks, Harrison, Branson, and beyond. You can stream us live there, including catch Cardinals baseball, which they'll be playing tonight, 5:40 first pitch. Cardinals in Pittsburgh this evening, right here on the original KHOZ.
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11: High temperatures reach up to 83 today under mainly sunny skies. Clear skies tonight, lows dip down to about 56. Daytime highs approaching 84. Tomorrow, sunshine mixed with clouds at times. That's your updated forecast. I'm meteorologist Megan Mulford. Right now, 63.

David Lee Murphy here on TaylorMade Mornings. How you doing? It's Wednesday morning. We'll be flashing back to this day in country music history. What's happened today back through the years? We'll get to that coming up. Right now, it's John Michael Montgomery, and I swear.

0: this day in country music history. Timeless classics that never get old. 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
1: Starting off in 1993 today and working our way back, Faith Hill released Wild One today in 93, which gave her her first number one on the Billboard Hot Country Singles and Tracks charts, originally titled She's a Wild One. First recorded in 1992 by another band called Zacha Creek. That'd be a fun little tidbit to look up if you got some free time today. Today in 1966, Dolly Parton recorded Dumb Blonde, released as a single in November of that year by Monument Records, included on her 1967 debut album, Hello, I'm Dolly. And today in 1935, Bob Wills and the Texas Playboys made their first recordings in Dallas, produced by Don Law and Art Satherly of the American Record Corporation. Later, a recording of Ida Red served as a model for Chuck Berry's decades later version of the same song, Maybelline. Lots of influence there. Just like Waylon Jennings said years later, doesn't matter who's in Austin, Bob Wills is still the king. And our country spotlight today comes to us from the year 1930, born on this day in Albany, Georgia, somebody who helped very much racially integrate country and pop music during the 1960s. His 1962 album, Modern Sounds in Country and Western Music, and its sequel as well, helped to bring country into the mainstream of music, too. I tell you what, I love to hear him sing. Ray Charles, born today in 1930. My favorite of all time is he and Willie Nelson on Seven Spanish Angels. So here it is right now on our country flashback.

0: got Seven Spanish Angels from Ray Charles. Willie Nelson in there, too. Happy birthday to Ray Charles, who would have been celebrating, what would it be? Oh, man, 96 today. Whew, man, what, one of the greats, absolutely, Ray Charles. That's our country flashback to this day in country music history. We'll do it again tomorrow right here at the same time on TaylorMade Mornings.
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10: Will President Trump be watching? I'm Dave Anthony, Fox News. When Iran's president speaks at the United Nations, the day after a Trump UN General Assembly address included a threat to annihilate Iran if they can't work out a deal. For the first time in months, there were negotiations.
11: We do know, according to U.S. Special Envoy Steve Witkoff, a meeting took place indirectly, mediated by the Qataris yesterday in New York with U.S. officials and the Iranian delegation. But the president has that decision to make. And the broader question, how would it be different than Operation Epic Fury that certainly degraded the Iranians but did not destroy them?
10: That's Fox's Trey Yingst in Tel Aviv. That Iran conflict will be a topic of discussion when President Trump meets with China's leader. He'll greet Xi Jinping later today ahead of their talks tomorrow.
12: There are these reports that China has been helping the Iranians with targeting information, including some that might have killed U.S. service members. The president wants that to stop. Something else, another piece of this, the Chinese have been watching what the Americans can and cannot do in Iran, the American military capabilities, as the whole world waits to see if China makes a move on Taiwan.
10: Fox's Peter Doocy at the White House. The two leaders will also discuss artificial intelligence amid concern about potential dangers. And there's a new Fox News poll on AI.
13: Fewer than 3 in 10 Americans support building an AI data center in their area. Just under half of voters view AI technology as a good thing for personal daily life, but majorities view it negatively for the economy, mental health, the environment, and jobs.
10: Fox's Jessica Rosenthal. First Lady Melania Trump's in New York for the UN gathering, and this morning she'll host a meeting of her own with female business executives for an Imperia initiative the First Lady tells Fox will foster
14: business meetings and business advances and also economic prosperity for women.
10: In about a half hour, the First Lady will ring the opening bell at the New York Stock Exchange. 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
19: I'm Scott McCauley with this check of local and regional news on Harrison's Original KHOZ. The Arkansas Game and Fish Commission is asking for the public's help in the investigation of an accident that killed a person earlier this month. According to the release posted on the Facebook page of the department, the accident occurred around 5 p.m. on September 4th when a swimmer was struck by a boat in the vicinity of War Eagle Marina on Beaver Lake. The release says the authorities are interested in speaking to a person who helped the victim's family after the accident. According to earlier reports, the victim was identified as 74-year-old Alla Berry, who was a professor of biology at Missouri Southern University in Joplin, according to a release from the school. Anyone with information is asked to contact Arkansas Game and Fish Commission game warden Levi Bingham. That contact information is with the story at harrisonsoriginalkhoz.com. Dry conditions are becoming increasingly noticeable across the lakes region, with burn bands covering much of northern Arkansas, while some rivers and lakes continue to run below normal levels. As of Tuesday afternoon, burn bands continue in Boone, Carroll, Madison, Marion, Newton, and Searcy counties. All but 7 counties around the state have burn bans in place, according to the latest map from the Arkansas Department of Agriculture. The continuing restrictions come as prolonged dry weather has increased wildfire concerns across Arkansas. County burn bans generally restrict outdoor burning, and residents should check with county or local officials because restrictions can be imposed or lifted quickly. The current conditions also have impacted water levels. The effects of the dry spell are especially apparent along the Buffalo National River. Current regional water information describes conditions as its 5 monitored locations ranging from low to very low, with some readings showing only a few cubic feet per second of flow. Those conditions can make floating very, very difficult. You can keep up to date on the Buffalo National River levels daily with the Buffalo National River Report right here on Harrison's Original, KHOZ.com. I'm Scott McCauley.
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The original KHOZ 94.9 FM and AM 900, George Strait right there. And all my exes live in Texas. Oh, we're celebrating today. It's September the 23rd. So, of course, you know that means it's National Checkers Day. Yeah, Checkers Day. 1952 on this day, in a televised address, California Senator Richard M. Nixon, of course, later president. He was the Republican vice presidential candidate at the time. He defended himself for having a private fund with over $18,000 for covering political expenses after some had called for his resignation on his campaign. He spent the bulk of his speech going over his financial history, defending it, and he also mentioned that his daughter had been gifted a black and white Cocker Spaniel named Checkers, and that the family would not be giving Checkers back. Yes, the campaign may have paid for it, but we're keeping the dog. That is National Checkers Day. You can play a game of checkers if you want, but really, it's about Richard Nixon's dog. So there you go. Tidbit for you. For conversation later on. Faith Hill's coming up along with Jimmy Buffett. Right now it's Jason Aldean out on his big green tractor here on TaylorMade Mornings.

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0: Jimmy Buffett there back from 1977, Margaritaville. Coleman Taylor with you. Let's take a look at what's going on sports-wise today. We've got more Cardinals baseball tonight. Won't be saying that for too much longer. This will be the final week. Cardinals in Pittsburgh tonight, 5:40, first pitch. Pre-game coverage around 5 o'clock. Early game tomorrow. They'll finish up that series, head to Milwaukee. That'll be the final three games this weekend. Last game of the season coming up on Sunday. And NFL-wise, we're looking at Thursday night football tomorrow night, the start of week three in the NFL. Falcons in Green Bay to take on the Packers at 7:15. Arkansas plays host to Tulsa in college football this weekend. We'll talk more about those college football matchups starting tomorrow. Let's see, as for Goblin football, we've got Goblins traveling to Farmington this week. 7 o'clock kickoff, live coverage over on New Country 1029, streaming live at newcountry1029.com. And then also for Goblin volleyball, we've got Gravett in town tomorrow night, 5:30 start there for Harrison Goblin volleyball. Lots of great sports stuff going on. Remember, you can catch the Kansas City Chiefs every weekend at KRZK 106.3 or online at KRZK.com. Thanks for hanging out with me on Tailor Made Mornings. 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
2: 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Now I'm asking for your vote for 4 more years. 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

Must be doing something right. That's Billy Currington on the original KHOZ. Garth Brooks is on the way. Toby Keith and Willie Nelson together, too. Right now, it's the Chicks, and here's Ready to Run.

0: 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It'll be a great chance to go tour the beautiful Buffalo National River Valley and go see all the great fall colors and wildlife, and learn a lot about photography of it as well. 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We are officially into fall now. We'll find out what our forecast will bring for us right after this.
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8: High temperatures reach up to 83 today under mainly sunny skies. Clear skies tonight, lows level off around 56. Sunshine mixed with clouds at times tomorrow, highs level off around 84. That's your updated forecast. I'm meteorologist Megan Mulford. Right now, it's 64 degrees.

Randy Travis and Forever and Ever, Amen. Brad Paisley coming up right now. Joe Diffie, Just Prop Me Up by the Jukebox If I Die. How many business cards do you think get printed in the country? Well, I'll tell you, coming up.

0: That's Brad Paisley here on TaylorMade Mornings. Around the Table is coming up at 9 o'clock. I'll be getting out of the way for that here in just a moment. But first, I saw this statistic, thought this was interesting. Across the country, this is worldwide, okay, around the globe, about 10 billion physical business cards get printed every year. 10 billion. Now, if most of those, I'm curious to know how many of them actually get like handed out and used in something, because everywhere I've ever been that I've had business cards, by the time I left there, I still had most of them left over. You know, it just, some people use them a lot more than I do, but it seems like business cards, I'll always get them by the, you know, 500 or so at a time, and then I feel like I use 10 of them, and the rest of them, I'll find business cards for myself from past jobs, from years gone by, thinking, huh, wonder how many of those got left behind. Or sometimes I'll find a whole box of them still. These aren't doing me any good anymore, but they're counted in amongst the 10 billion a year that get printed each year. So there you go. If you got a business card, find a way to use it today. Hand it to somebody. Just say, hey, good to know you. Here I am. Well, that's it for me. Around the Table's coming up. I'll be back with you tomorrow morning. It'll be Thursday. We'll do it again right here on the original KHOZ.
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0: Welcome, welcome, welcome to Around the Table with Dan and Kelly. It is the middle of the week, and it's hump day. Oh, boy, I didn't know. Woo, boy, you're right on top of it.
1: I got it.
0: Man, all right.
1: Good morning.
0: I'm going to hire you. Anne usually forgets, you know.
1: Yeah.
0: I'll try to cue her. I'll say, you know, it's the middle of the week, and it's a Wednesday, and I'm waiting for the light to come on, you know. But sometimes she gets it, sometimes she doesn't. Anyway, good morning.
1: Good morning.
0: You know, I wore this shirt because it's more or less the exit of summer, and today is the first day of fall, so I thought I'll wear my summer shirt one more time.
1: Yesterday was actually the first day.
0: I know,
1: of fall, but that shirt looks good on you.
0: Well, thank you.
1: Yeah.
0: Adds a lot of color.
1: It does.
0: And if you're watching us in black and white, you're missing out.
1: Right.
0: Okay.
1: Some people would say that's a loud shirt.
0: Well, it is pretty loud, but the pattern's small. If it was a big pattern thing and had vibrant, solid colors, you'd be saying, ooh, let me get my sunglasses. Anyway, if you're not watching or you're listening to the radio, then you're missing out.
1: Yeah, you'll have to watch the clip later.
0: But they say, you know, on radio that you can be descriptive and say it, and your mind will paint it.
1: Mm-hmm.
0: So I'm wearing a loud shirt today, and it's multicolor.
1: Think jungle.
0: Yeah. There's no green in it, is there?
1: Well, a little bit.
0: A little bit of green. Yeah, okay. It's more of a where would you find this color? In the tropics, maybe?
1: Maybe, yes.
0: Maybe in the tropics?
1: Yes.
0: So, okay. Or just get a kaleidoscope and kind of turn it a little bit, and you'll see what my shirt really looks like.
1: You're a mind bender.
0: I know. Isn't that nice?
1: You enjoy being a mind bender.
0: Well, it's better than being a straightforward kind of guy where everything is just like vanilla. In Newton County at the fairgrounds, they've got a lot of stuff going on. We just got this hot off the press today.
1: Yep.
0: It's called Trade Days at the Newton County Fairgrounds, September 26th and 27th. That's next Saturday and Sunday, or is it this week?
1: It's this Saturday.
0: Oh, it's this Saturday and Sunday. Okay. It's going to start from 9 o'clock on Saturday, run until 5, and then Sunday, 9 to 3. It says here, shop, explore, and support local down there in Newton County.
1: Mm-hmm.
0: They've got a car show. It's free to attend.
1: Mm-hmm.
0: Now, if you want to enter the car show, it's $5. I was trying to make a little money off for myself.
1: Right.
0: But collectors, hobbyists, dealers are all welcome, and $5 entry fee for those people under free. They get in free, but it's $5 to enter.
1: Now, you might be interested in the auto swap meet.
0: I know. If they've
1: got
0: some
1: a car you're working on.
0: Yeah, if they've got some Corvair parts there, I might going to go. They've got a maker's market of car parts and stuff. That's free to attend. And then an auto swap meet, and that's free to attend. And then later on in the day at 4:30, they have an ATV rodeo, youth and adult. Admission's $5. And this is all going on at the Newton County Fairgrounds.
1: Yep, Saturday and Sunday.
0: So check that. Check it out.
1: Going to be beautiful weather for it.
0: Oh, it is. Yeah, it's going to be a really nice cool. I think we've ushered in the fall. Of course, what I worry about, if fall comes in when it's supposed to, then we know that we've got a few more hot days to deal with.
1: We might have an Indian summer.
0: Yeah, might have a weird kickback on the weather.
1: You know, I was looking at the weather yesterday or heard people, you know, just in passing talking about it possibly going to be a bad winter this year because of El Nino. It's the biggest one El Nino ever in history.
0: Now, what is an El Nino?
1: It's not, a weather pattern.
0: It's not here, though, is it?
1: Not now.
0: Okay.
1: No.
0: Does it start in El Nino country? Or
1: I don't know. We'll have to look that up.
0: Okay. So it affects the weather on a global?
1: Pretty much.
0: Okay. So we're having an El Nino. That means more rain, less rain?
1: Well, there's a big nor'easter out on the East Coast yesterday, so that had something to do with it, too.
0: Right. You know, if you talk too much about weather, you're going to become an official meteorologist, and people will be calling you for, you know.
1: So the the NOAA, NOAA,
0: yeah,
1: is saying that the 2026 El Nino is strengthening rapidly. There's a greater than 90% chance of very strong El Nino during fall and winter 26 and 27. 75% chance that October through December event could reach historic strength.
0: Okay.
1: So for us and the broader South, it can shift the jet stream and storm track, which can affect winter temperatures, rainfall, and chances of significant winter storms.
0: So the El Nino is a shift in normal weather patterns.
1: Right, the shift in the jet stream.
0: Okay.
1: But it says El Nino doesn't determine the weather of a particular day or guarantee snow or severe weather.
0: It just kind of messes with Mother Nature's normal pattern.
1: Yeah, everybody wants to know what kind of winter we're going to have. I just watched a guy on video bust open some persimmon seeds, and all of them were spoons or shovels.
0: Okay, that means lots of snow. Well, you drive around this area and you kind of look at the foliage, mm-hmm. and you can see where people are actually watering their grass because mm-hmm. it's lush and green.
1: Right.
0: But then for the most part, I mean, everything is just kind of brownish
1: dry
0: green,
1: and leaves
0: yeah, dry,
1: falling.
0: And the leaves are turning already. So, and I'm not too sure that that's fall yet. I think it's just been so dry lately.
1: Right.
0: But anyway, we've got we could talk about some weather if you wanted to. If I could find it, there it is, right there.
1: So for today, we have partly sunny, then gradually becoming sunny. Okay.
0: It's partly sunny, then

0: Mars moves into the area with a possibility of a thunderstorm. I hear lightning or thunder every now and then.
1: Mm-hmm.
0: Overnight. Is that me just dreaming, or is that just, or are we actually having something going on?
1: I think so.
0: Possibly. Anyway, partly sunny for Sunday with a high of around 86 degrees. Sunday night, partly cloudy, low 63. 20% chance of showers moves in on Monday with a high of around 87. 30% chance of showers ticks up on Monday night with a low of 65. And then Tuesday, 50% chance of showers, partly sunny with a high of 85 degrees. I'll take 85 every single day.
1: So is it too warm during the day still to leave or to turn the air off and open the windows?
0: I don't know.
1: We'll have to
0: Depends on the humidity a lot of times.
1: We'll have to try it while we're home. That way, if we get too stuffy, we can always turn it back on.
0: Yeah. Woohoo. Yeah. Woohoo. We've got a topic to ponder for today. I like this one. I didn't have a chance to
2: get up, get moving, get those stinky caps on. It's time to ponder this topic.
1: But inquiring minds want to know.
0: No, we'll tell them here in a second.
1: What quality do you admire most in other people?
0: Oh, yeah. I think I'm doing better at it, but I've always admired people that are patient.
1: Okay.
0: That don't react in adverse situations. You know, where you just fly off the handle.
1: Mm-hmm.
0: I admire people that don't do that. That just wait.
1: Whoops.
0: Yeah. And
1: I've done it before. Last week at Walmart.
0: I know.
1: Whoa.
0: You were, that was your last straw.
1: It was.
0: Mm.
1: It broke the camel's back for sure.
0: Well.
1: Okay, so you admire patience.
0: I do admire patience, and I've strived my entire life to be more patient.
1: I think, yeah. That's something I think a lot of people have to work in. I know I do.
0: Mm-hmm.
1: I said honesty and loyalty. I value a person who's loyal, genuine, and kind. Someone whose actions consistently prove that I matter.
0: Mm-hmm.
1: They have to be consistent.
0: Yeah. That's a requirement for you.
1: Mm-hmm.
0: Yeah. I could see that in you.
1: Consistency, yeah.
0: I could see that, yeah.
1: We did have a couple of other answers. Let's see. Jamie Forsey Gonzalez said, when people have the courage to speak up.
0: Oh, yeah.
1: Patricia Mount said, honesty, loyalty, courage, and respect, and a person who loves Jesus and isn't afraid to witness.
0: Mm-hmm.
1: Truman Howard Copeland said, selfless servant leadership. Hillary Hickman said, authenticity. Justin Patman said, genuine kindness. Liz Torgerson said, common courtesy and respect for our veterans. Paul Barron said, altruism. And Sin Parton said, integrity.
0: Mm.
1: So I think a lot of people agree that honesty and integrity and kindness are kind of some core things that most people value in another person.
0: I think that the people are really telling on themselves when they say, for instance, they're looking for integrity. Do they not see integrity in themselves, or do they think that they're weak in that area and would like to be stronger? That's me. I look at people with patience,
1: mm-hmm.
0: and I didn't have patience. I think I've gained a little more as I've gotten older, but I know that I'm weak in that area because I, you know, like, let's react. I want to react now, and I want to get things done now.
1: And see, not me. I guess maybe it's harsh, but I really look for those things, like I said, honesty and loyalty.
0: You're looking for that in other people, but are you weak in that area?
1: No, I'm strong in that area.
0: So I guess sometimes
1: we hold ourselves to a standard, mm-hmm. so we hold mm-hmm. everyone else to that same standard.
0: Yeah.
1: And that shouldn't always be the case, but for me, that's...
0: Yeah.
1: Yeah.
0: You think? Are you saying that that's probably not good to put that on somebody else?
1: Probably
0: because you're higher than your standards are higher than theirs, and you think that they should have
1: not
0: the same standard.
1: Not necessarily higher, but
0: well,
1: you know, you kind of want to see some of the things that you value and that you feel like you have in other people.
0: Yeah, but should we push?
1: It's all about expectations.
0: Yeah, I know. Should we push that on others? should we push that on others?
1: Not always, no.
0: It's like they

0: Say you can lead a horse to water, but they don't always want to drink.
1: That's true.
0: I'm not going to drink this water.
1: That's true.
0: I like the water up there.
1: And that's why someone like me, who does expect that from people, get disappointed quite often.
0: They get disappointed? Or
1: no,
0: you get disappointed?
1: I do.
0: Yeah. Well, and we've talked about this before. People have their own journey.
1: Mm-hmm.
0: And their focus may not be as bright as the one that you have focused on.
1: Right.
0: Yeah, so, yeah. Well, boy, we're digging deep again, aren't we?
1: Uh-huh.
0: All right. Well, thanks so much for writing in your response. If you did, if you didn't, please go to our Facebook page. And the topic to ponder question for today is...
1: What quality do you admire most in other people?
0: Yeah. Yeah, think about that one. Think about other people and think about why you like them. And think about the qualities that they have.
1: Mm-hmm.
0: And do you want to be like them? Or do you want to convert your qualities in them? Teach
1: right.
0: them a lesson or two.
1: Right.
0: Okay.
1: I also want to remind people to go on our Facebook page, the Around the Table page, and answer, you know, UFO. Even if you haven't had an experience, write about an experience that you know someone else may have had. We just want to hear some stories that we
0: okay.
1: can share.
0: We might list them here on the air.
1: We might
0: say your name.
1: That's right.
0: So if you want to be anonymous, tough.
1: And of course on Monday we'll have another new topic,
0: and we're talking about Ozarks Uncovered.
1: Right.
0: And the last one was about UFOs and,
1: yes,
0: in this area, which where there was a I'd never heard of that story before, about the man on Compton that and this was back in 1949. And that was published in the newspaper.
1: It was.
0: Wow.
1: It was even published in the Springfield, Missouri newspaper.
0: I wonder why he wanted to remain anonymous. Because of the guilt complex, maybe? Or
1: people might say, you're...
0: You're out of your mind.
1: You're one biscuit shy of a picnic.
0: Yeah. Okay. Let's do some history. Let me get rid of this first. I wish I had a producer. He could do all this stuff for me, but I have to do it all.
1: That's you.
0: That's me.
2: We're doomed to repeat ourselves, so let's find out what happened today in history.
1: Okay, and of course, today is September 23rd, so on this day in 1908, Giants rookie Fred Merkel contributed to one of the strangest controversies in Major League Baseball history during a crucial game against the Chicago Cubs. It was a base-running mistake.
0: Oh.
1: The famous Merkel's Boner Baseball Game.
0: What did he do? He stole a base? I'm going to have to look into this one.
1: Yeah.
0: This is not enough information for me. It's called the Merkel's Boner.
1: Mm-hmm.
0: Okay. A base running mistake. Okay. Oh, he was a rookie.
1: Mm-hmm.
0: He probably...
1: Bet you he never heard the end of that.
0: I bet you he didn't either. We'll find out all about that one. 1913, United Mine Workers began to strike against the Colorado Miners Company. The bitter labor dispute developed into a Colorado coalfield war and eventually included the infamous Ludlow Massacre.
1: And in 1918, the Battle of Haifa, fought during World War I. Allied cavalry forces captured Haifa from Ottoman forces during the final stages of the Middle Eastern campaign in World War I. Of course, that's in Israel.
0: And then in 1932, the Kingdoms of Hejaz, I think that's right, and Nijerd. I'm going to just go with that. and associated territories into the Kingdom of Saudi Arabia, September 23rd, is now celebrated there as the Saudi National Day.
1: In 1939, Sigmund Freud dies. The Australian neurologist and founder of psychoanalysis died in London at the age of 83 after fleeing Nazi-controlled Austria the previous year.
0: 1942, the U.S. Marines launched operations against Japanese forces around the Matakari River during the long and costly Guatemalan campaign of World War II.
1: You have the tough pronunciations today.
0: I do.
1: 1952, facing allegations involving a political expense fund, vice presidential candidate Richard Nixon went on national television and radio to defend himself. His reference to the family's dog Checkers gave the speech its lasting nickname, the Checkers Speech.
0: 1955, an all-white Mississippi jury acquitted Roy Bryant and J.W. Milam of murdering a 14-year-old Emmett Till. The killing of the trial became a major catalyst in the American civil rights movement.
1: In 1957, the Little Rock Nine encountered an intensely hostile crowd while attempting to attend Central High School in Arkansas. Federal troops would soon be deployed to enforce the students' right to attend the school.
0: 1962, Hanna-Barbera's futuristic animated sitcom debuted on ABC. It was ABC's first television series broadcast in color. I didn't know that. Introducing viewers to George, Jane, Judy, Elroy, and Rosie the Robot, and tell me what that was.
1: That was the Jetsons.
0: Yeah.
1: Used to watch that. 1965, a United Nations mandated ceasefire brought major fighting between India and Pakistan to an end after weeks of warfare centered largely on the disputed Kashmir region.
0: 1969, Butch Cassidy and Sundance Kid was released. This Western starred Paul Newman and Robert Redford, reached theaters and went on to become one of the era's most popular films. Still today, it's one of the best ones.
1: Mm-hmm. 1993, Sydney is chosen to host the 2000 Olympics. The International Olympic Committee selected Sydney, Australia, to host the 2000 Summer Olympic Games.
0: And then in 1999, NASA's spacecraft was lost as an attempt to enter orbit around Mars. The investigation famously traced the failure to a mismatch between English and metric units used by different engineering teams. Oh my gosh.
1: Oopsie.
0: That should be the main consideration,
1: yeah,
0: on a piece of paper that says, how are we going to measure this?
1: Mm-mm. Mm. 2002, Governor Gray Davis signed legislation making California the first U.S. state to create a paid family leave program for workers.
0: 2011, after 41 years of long-running daytime soap opera, aired its final episode on ABC, and the series was debuted in 1970, and we're talking about All My Children.
1: I used to watch that. I would record the soap operas while I was in high school so I could come home and watch them on tape.
0: 41 years and they never came to a conclusion.
1: 2018, Tiger Woods wins the Tour Championship. Woods captured the tournament in Atlanta, his 80th PGA Tour victory and first tour win in more than 5 years following years of injuries and multiple back surgeries.
0: 2020. A Kentucky grand jury indicted one former Louisville police officer on wanton endangerment charges related to shots fired into a neighboring apartment. No officers were charged for Breonna Taylor's death. The announcement prompted demonstrations in Louisville and around the country.
1: In 2022, the 20-time Grand Slam champion Roger Federer ended his professional career after playing doubles alongside longtime rival Rafael Nadal at the Laver Cup in London.
0: 2024, Israeli strikes targeted Hezbollah positions, killed hundreds of people in Lebanon on September 23rd amid a dramatic escalation of the Israeli-Hezbollah conflict. Lebanese authorities reported more than 490 deaths that day.
1: Wow.
0: All right. Well, our guests have arrived, so we have to move on. We can't play anymore. They are here.
1: Okay. I'm anxious to talk to them about,
0: yeah,
1: this.
0: Yeah. And, you know, I thought they were going to bring some little cars, but they brought some huge things into the green room there. Bobby Mangrum and Ronald Farrell are here, and they're going to be talking about radio-controlled cars.
1: And you know me. This is cool because I like anything miniature.
0: Uh-huh. Here we go. And it's called Elevated RC. We're going to find out all about that in just a few minutes, so stick around. Stay with us. We'll be right back.
3: 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At Boxley, river stage is at 1.3 feet, Ponca 1.6 feet, Pruitt 2.8 feet, St. Joe 2.7 feet, and the river stage in Harriet is 3.2 feet. Again, all locations very low. That's a look at the current conditions on the Buffalo National River. 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
0: And welcome back to Around the Table. We have, these segments we do on these specialized things are interest to me because I don't think I've ever grown up. I'm still a child. So in the studio, we have two children with us today, Bobby Mangrum and Ronald Farrell, and they're with Elevated RC, and it must be something big because they've given me a business card.
14: Yeah.
0: Oh, my gosh.
14: It's like we're trying to do something for fun.
0: Hey, I'm going to switch to your camera. Hold up that car that you've got there. Now, I expected an RC car to be like the size of a matchbox. What scale is that? Do you have a scale to that?
14: It's actually a 1/12 scale.
0: 1/12, okay.
14: They're about $150.
0: Oh.
14: They come with a battery, everything you need to race. So
0: okay,
14: this is our most popular one. We have people from out of town that travel 2 hours, even at 8 o'clock in the morning, to drive just these okay. cars.
1: Well, that's funny. That answers one of my questions. Is it an expensive hobby?
14: Most of the time when you get into a hobby like this, everybody goes down the upgrade path, and everybody knows that. With these, they particularly like them box stock. They don't want you to do anything to them except improve what's already there.
0: Oh,
14: that's
0: okay.
14: the NASCAR side of it.
1: Okay.
0: What do you mean? And you say improve it. How do you improve it? Like paint or
1: nitrous?
14: Well, of course, you know, I painted a farmer's one. You put nitrous on it. I think we'll all watch that one. But, you know, I did the farmer's livery because
0: that's
14: where I work. Mm-hmm. But... You know, far as like what it came with, this is exactly how I bought it back in November of last year. All I've done to this is sometimes I put a little bit of grease here on the working spots.
0: Yeah.
14: Mm-hmm. But
0: do you change the tires every time you go around? Or
14: you know, Ronnie, he has done a lot of tire prep ideas,
0: yeah.
14: and he's also improved the track to the point where, like, you know, we're not really wearing out our tires as much as we were when we first started.
0: Okay.
14: So. We put a lot of time and effort into this this big track that we've got down there.
0: Well, let's talk about the track. Ronald, you brought a car. Let me see your car. Is it the same scale? It's a little smaller
15: A little smaller, so 18th scale. And we have a rock crawling course that's been
0: I was going to say, this is not a racing.
15: This is not racing. This is you can buy one of these vehicles in any make or model you can imagine, a Jeep, a Bronco, a Chevrolet pickup truck, a Ford pickup truck, you know, you name it.
0: Do they have Corvairs?
15: Sky's the limit.
14: They're doing one RC.
15: They do. if you can imagine, sky's the limit, kind of back to like modifying a NASCAR, the tires being one of the things that will change. You can get a softer compound tire, a harder compound tire, it's going to give you more traction or less traction going around the corner. So,
14: Same price point at $150.
0: Okay.
14: So, like, the stuff we're showing y'all today, everybody should be able to get into. Now, these old boys, they like to go a little wild on upgrading these because you know how it is in the crawler world in real life. Everybody's got to have the next thing.
0: Now, when you say upgrade again, you would upgrade the tires.
15: These are going to be an upgraded tire.
0: Suspension,
15: this is going to be an upgraded rim.
0: Rims, okay.
15: These are going to be upgraded axles, so this is not the stock axle anymore.
0: But you can't upgrade the motor. Right? Is
15: you
0: that
15: can,
0: right?
15: On those,
0: to an extent.
15: You
0: okay.
14: When we talk about not wanting to upgrade something, we're talking about NASCAR box stock.
0: Okay.
14: Because, like I say, those guys want it as fair as they possibly can.
0: Sure,
14: like,
0: yeah.
14: Like, it's to the point now with those cars that, like, they're kind of inconsistent from the factory. So if you got a guy that's running a half second faster on the lap, you got guys wanting to buy a used car more than what a new car costs.
0: Yeah.
14: So it's that that competitive.
0: Is there a way to test like the output of the motor before you do a race, or do you just kind of let everybody have their own?
14: You can, but there again, you're going down
15: bigger
14: the road
15: in the hobby. Bigger in the hobby. When you get to a really national known racetrack or something like that, you got guys that are looking at motors like that.
0: Yeah, okay.
15: I have bought in, you know, I've probably got more than a dozen motors right now, and what we do is we break them in. So we take that new motor and we're going to run it for a little bit to try to seat the brushes really well so that you get the best motor you can get.
0: Okay. It's like a brand new car. You do it 500 miles.
15: A little bit to look at.
0: Okay.
14: Yeah.
0: All right.
14: It's kind of like a new four-wheeler. You got to break it in before you can really romp into it.
0: Yeah, okay.
14: You know, but that covers, you know, our mini crawler course. Now, he didn't say anything about the we've got a guy named Eric, and he's an amazing RC builder, but he built a huge mountain for these little trucks to drive on. And when I say huge, I mean like at one point I think it was almost 8 foot tall at the tallest part of that mountain. So,
0: oh my gosh.
14: And he's got them set up into seasons. Like you got a mountain season, you got a desert season, you got a jungle season. You can just drive all the way through it.
0: Mm.
14: It's really impressive.
0: Well, let me ask you, $150, you pimp the thing out, you take it to the track, and the first thing you do is you roll it, and is that common? Do you wreck these things?
14: That's why you build them so tough, so they don't break, you know. I will say this on the box stock NASCARs is, I've been doing RC stuff since I was a kid, but I kind of left it because...
0: Which was yesterday.
14: Well, you know, the late 90s. Shh, don't tell them about
15: 32 years for me.
0: Yeah.
14: Well, they come back, and plastic is so much tougher nowadays than it was in the 90s. So with these, I've seen these cars wreck at 20 mile an hour with 10 of them, you know, in a big pile up.
0: Okay.
14: And as long as we flip
0: they come
14: them
0: back
14: over,
0: up. Okay.
14: They go right back through it.
0: Yeah.
1: So, wow.
14: So probably the toughest ones I've
1: seen. Somebody who's never tried RC racing before, what would you tell me or what, why should I come out and give it a shot?
14: Well, you know, it's really kind of family oriented because there's something for everybody, right?
1: I was going to say, are there girls, women?
14: Oh yeah, my kids are in it. A lot of the racers' wives are kind of starting to come around to it. They're not so much into the competitive racing. They're more into the relaxed crawler stuff because there's really not a whole lot of push to get that extra half second in the lap.
0: Well, you're competing against yourself with the crawlers.
14: Yeah, just like, hey, look what I balanced on and got up. Now you try it, and then like it goes back and forth. So it's a more relaxed RC. So a lot of the people that. You know, let's be real. There's some of us that can't see these cars at top speed, you know, because, you know, you do 60 laps and you kind of just kind of zone out. And you know, so a lot of people are into that more so. But we're also going to add in slot cars. Slot cars has kind of been around probably since you were. But they're a lot different nowadays. They have a digital lap counter on it. If you're too hard on your car, you have a gas light that goes down. And, you know, so you have to pull over into the gas station, and your light goes back up, so you're able to pull back out.
0: That's cool. Now, these are smaller scale, though, aren't they?
14: Yeah. 1/32nd scale. Here's one more of an
0: updated,
14: updated car.
0: Little Mustang. Yeah.
14: Oh yeah, got to have the Mustang.
0: Oh, and there's somebody driving it, too. I see someone in there. Now, can you pick your drivers? Are some better than others?
15: With a paintbrush.
14: You can get in there and do it. There's several for sale. As you know, slots been around for, you know, 50, 60 years now. So.
0: You know, I had one when I was younger, and it had two black things that wore down. Mm-hmm. Some kind of carbon or something.
15: A brush.
0: A brush, yeah. Very different than those days.
14: Now, you guys said you're into the minis, so this is what's called a mini Z. And a mini Z is similar to a slot car, except there's no slots, and they go a little faster. You know, the tracks are a little bit bigger, but far as scale, they're just slightly, you know, wider. Super fun to drive. A huge, huge following in Springfield.
1: Cool.
14: We're hoping to get some of those guys down. And race us on the tracks that we've got going on.
0: Okay.
14: So,
15: trying to put together an atmosphere where you can have a kid come in and really see the hobby.
1: The
15: racing, you see the scale, you know, you. And then for me, I do maintenance for a great company here in town. They give us the area to be able to do this.
0: Okay. Let's talk about the location because somebody goes out and spends $150. Do you have people just walk in? Can you have people just show up with a car?
14: When we're open, we actually encourage it because we're only really charging for leagues right now. And the reason for that is we want people to come down there. We want people to hang out, help other people fix their cars. Like I have dads that are amazing at working on these RCs, and then I have kids that work great on them, but maybe they don't always drive the best. So you're starting to see people team up as in pairs. Even maybe not a father and son. But
0: somebody drives and somebody takes care of the car.
1: Oh, now this is something our grandson needs to get into rather than motorcross.
0: Oh, yeah.
15: So
1: it's
15: for
1: a lot
15: me,
1: safer.
15: For me, that's what, you know, where I was going with that is I do maintenance for a living.
0: Yeah.
15: You know, I take something apart, I fix it, and I put it back together. I was taught that at 12 years old with an RC car.
0: Yeah. Okay.
15: A lot of mechanical skills, electrical skills.
0: Sure, yeah.
1: Yeah.
15: Not just playing with a car, you know, and then the competition.
0: Well,
15: is
0: that's
15: there,
0: where your head is at, you know, the mechanics of it. Where is this located? And tell us the environment when you get there.
14: Well, you know, the Insane Labs building on the back side of it. I don't know if you remember, of course, some people don't, but it had a big old long tunnel that went down into there, and that's actually our front door and our tunnel. So the tunnel's probably about, oh, what would you say, about 100 feet down into it, or
15: probably a little more than that, about 200 feet.
14: We actually award points to our leagues if you bring a big RC crawler. So imagine one of these, except big enough to pull one of these. So we actually award points. So you pull your car down in there on a trailer, and like, totally realistic, you get additional points towards your race. So we encourage that a lot. Of course, I've gone overboard. I got a big old beach, you know, style wagon, so I try to pull everybody in their wagon. You know, some guys can pull their kids in them. It's definitely a different atmosphere down there. But I can tell you this, that you got people like Wes from Good Guys. You got Ed from Nolan. You got Shelby Blackwell from Blackwell Plumbing. They are all business owners that come down there, and they immediately are like, what do we need to do to get on all that?
0: Oh, yeah.
14: So,
0: mm-hmm.
14: So this is some of their custom cars that they've done. So, mm-hmm. you know, eventually we'll start sponsoring drivers and
0: Who does the artwork on the cars?
14: Well, Carpies, which is who we're associated with, they do what's called wraps. So this is just a big sticker.
0: Okay, all right.
14: Whereas Shelby, he had actually painted this one, but it applied, you know, vinyl stickers for his logo of his business. There's a couple of different ways. Of course, you know, you can always be like me and spend the $100 and have somebody do a nice paint job. But if that logo wasn't so difficult, I'd probably done one of these. So, but you know,
0: Where is Insane Labs? I have no idea where you're talking about.
15: So we're the Valley Building in the old Winkler Complex. We're the lowest building on 43.
0: Is that the old
14: Millbrook building?
0: Millbrook building.
14: Do you remember Duffy's?
0: Oh, yeah. Same entrance?
14: Well, on the backside, because that's Insane Labs.
0: So you go past Duffy's and it's on, or do you go down below?
14: You actually go up above. Do you know the road that cuts over from the old car wash on the bypass?
0: Yeah.
14: It cuts over 43?
0: Yeah.
14: Well, you're sitting at that stop sign. You just run right across into that
15: gate there. And we use that upper parking lot. And then we have, like Bobby said, a tunnel that kind of takes us
0: down. Now, what days are you there?
14: Well, in October, we're going to start on Fridays and Saturday nights.
0: Friday and Saturday.
14: For the remainder of September, it's Saturday mornings because of the heat or whatnot.
0: Okay.
14: But November, our leagues start. So.
0: League.
14: We've got all kinds of leagues. We've got people coming from Rogers and people coming from Springfield to compete with us. I'm kind of proud of some of our boys that stuck with us since November. We've had guys come in, and we were all like high-fiving when we got 6.5 second, you know, laps. Well, now guys are breaking the 5 second mark.
0: Okay.
14: So they're wanting to come and try and topple some of our boys, and I love that, and I welcome.
0: Sure,
14: that, so.
0: Competition, absolutely fun. Yeah. When you're open in October, Friday and Saturday, what time are you there?
14: We're gonna open the doors at 6 o'clock at night, and we'll go till 10 o'clock at night.
0: Okay.
14: And then, of course, like I said, you know, just because you're not involved in the league doesn't mean we don't want you down there. We want you trying cars out. We want you asking questions and going around, because, you know, we did a soft launch here about a year ago, and it was just because we wanted to kind of build it solid. You know, we wanted to build it person by person instead of just going, you know, super wild, and then like it dies out in 2 months. So we've built up a good solid network of 30 guys that are normally there almost every time that we're open.
0: Yeah,
14: so.
0: Very interesting. Yeah. Well, this, to me, it's very interesting. Mm-hmm. Very interesting. And I hope that people are listening and watching, and they can contact you. How can they contact you? Is there a phone number or a way on Facebook to get a hold of you?
14: We prefer Facebook now, just because it seems to be, you know, a lot of the middle-aged guys that are coming, they're typically on Facebook.
0: Sure, yeah.
14: But we're probably expanding others. But Facebook is our favorite right now. And then, of course, our cell phones. You know, my cell phone's 870-577-1466. I welcome any and all text messages or phone calls about all this.
0: Well, the Facebook page is Elevated RC Park.
14: Mm-hmm. That's
0: correct. That's okay. Elevated RC Park, and you can go there and do some Facebooking and probably send messages to Ron or Bobby.
14: I'd like to also plug a group called Boone County RC. It's more of a like a no matter what genre of RC you're into, you can go there for news and updates. Not just Elevated RC, but we've got guys who take cars over to the skate park and launch them 20 and 30 feet up in the air just love it. We've got guys that go to the college and run the bike routes with theirs and just love it.
0: All right.
14: I've got a couple of guys in Western Grove that go out to an old abandoned section of highway and do high speed runs. And I wrecked my car at 94, so I was like, so I'm down right now. I'm just the camera guy right now.
1: Jeez, my challenge would be just to be able to drive one in a straight line.
0: Yeah.
14: Me too.
15: Yeah. Boone County RC is what started it all.
0: Okay.
15: That's what got all the guys around to coming and being on social media and talking about where they're going to be. And that brings, you know, a couple extra guys in, and then that's what that and winter kind of spurred us onto these NASCARs, right? Where do we go when it's cold outside?
0: Yeah.
15: And that's where these leagues come into play when we start to get into.
0: What about somebody that says, "Oh, I bought an RC vehicle at Walmart." Is that acceptable too,
14: we'll have a spot for you to run it, but really, you know, these grades are a little bit better.
0: Okay.
14: Than that. So
0: just want to separate, you know, the people out there.
14: I don't want you to go out there and wreck your car in 2 seconds just because you made a mistake. Or I don't want you to go out there and realize that your car is horrible compared to everybody else's.
0: Oh, yeah. So. Or for people that are interested, can they just come out and watch?
14: Mm-hmm. They can come out and even try it. We even have some track cars that we'll be keeping there because, you know, I've sold several RC cars just by, they're like, "Man, I'm going to buy this car." And I'm like,
0: okay.
14: It's yours, buddy.
0: It's yours, buddy.
15: Numerous times, like Bobby said, we've had somebody show up just to watch, and I hand them the remote, and the next week they show back up with a car.
0: Okay.
1: So, wow.
0: All right. So. Well, I don't need to come out then.
14: Oh, you'll end up with one of everything. That's kind of what happened to me.
0: Hey, we appreciate you coming in. Bobby Mangrum and Ronald Farrell, they're from Elevated RC, and they race in October. They're starting Friday and Saturday from 6 to 10 p.m., and it's at the old Millbrook. I don't know what entrance it is.
14: It'd be the most south south end. We actually have a street sign out there. You'll see it. So if you let's say you're at Wendy's and you decide you want to go to us, like you're going go down 43 and just keep looking to the left and you'll see our sign.
0: Okay.
14: We're definitely past the stoplights.
0: Okay. All right. Hey, thanks guys for coming in. Very interesting interview, and I hope you get some people to come out.
14: That'd be great.
0: All right. Hey, thanks, guys.
14: Thank you.
0: We're going to take another break. Stay with us.
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0: Well, we done it again. We ran a little long on that interview, which was very fun to do because some interviews are not as long, but they're, you know, very short because they we've covered most of the information. Going to have to go to another break here pretty soon. There was one thing I wanted to kind of say. It's, you know, if you're pregnant, you may get brain fog.
1: For women, brain fog happens a lot, not just pregnancy, but yes.
0: You think it's a chemical thing?
1: Definitely.
0: Yeah. Says here, pregnancy brain fog may have an actual neurological explanation. Researchers investigating so-called momnesia found that high estrogen levels disrupted communications between the hippocampus, yeah, and the hypothalamus. Okay, in mice.
1: Wow.
0: Producing memory problems. Manipulating that circuit could reverse or reproduce the effect. Human testing also found memory changes associated with high estrogen late in pregnancy, although the precise mechanism has only been demonstrated casually in animals so far. So, the finding challenges the dismissive idea that pregnancy-related forgetfulness is imaginary, while also emphasizing that it's generally loss of intelligence. Yeah.
1: Well, there's got to be. Is it an accident or is science?
0: Well, it just goes to prove that we're creatures of our levels of chemicals in our body. You put in chemicals and it changes your whole outlook on life.
1: Yeah.
0: Sometimes. So, anyway.
1: I know. I have menonesia. Menonesia.
0: Meno, like menopause?
1: Like menopausal amnesia, brain fog, where you can feel on top of things one day and the next day you're just befuddled all day.
0: Okay. I will keep my mouth shut on any responses to that.
1: Okay.
0: All right. We're going to take another break. We'll be right back with a close of the show, so stick with us.
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0: Welcome back to Around the Table. Well, we had an exciting morning. Thanks for joining with us. Coming along for the ride. Your next stop is right up ahead, and we'll pull over and let you out here in just a few minutes. Let's see. Got one more thing about your brain.
1: Okay. My brain?
0: Our brains.
1: Okay.
0: Older brains may literally pay less attention to angry faces.
1: I can see that.
0: I can see that. Could care less, right? Mm-hmm. The older you get. It says 152 healthy adults ages 21 to 87 found brain responses to angry and neutral facial expressions weakened with age in several regions involved in processing faces and emotions. Responses to happy expressions remained comparatively stable. That could help explain the frequency observed tendencies for older adults to focus less on negative information. If you don't focus on it, you don't react to it, so
1: right.
0: That's good. That's a particularly strong listener question, so...
1: I'd say by a certain age, you've been there, you've done that, you know, it's...
0: Yeah.
1: It's whatever.
0: Ho-hum.
1: Right.
0: Take your anger somewhere else.
1: Yeah.
0: Well, today is...
1: National Checkers Day.
0: Checkers Day?
1: Yeah. Celebrates the classic board game of checkers. It's probably the first board game I ever learned mm-hmm. to play.
0: Well, when I was young, I thought checkers was hard. It took me a little while to play it, but now it's really, really simple.
1: It's a strategy game.
0: It's a strategy game.
1: I'm not really good at that.
0: You're not good at strategy?
1: That's why I don't know how to play chess either.
0: Well, it's easy to play.
1: Well, you got to have strategy to win,
0: yeah,
1: though.
0: But you got to find a player that's not strategically...
1: Got to learn strategery.
0: Yeah. Need to learn strategery. It's also Dogs in Politics Day. Shares September 23rd as the National Checkers Day and commemorates the famous 1952 Checkers speech by Richard Nixon, named for his family dog.
1: That's a cool name for a pet.
0: Yeah, Checkers.
1: It's National Great American Pot Pie Day, too.
0: Pot pie. I love pot pie. I haven't had a pot pie in a long time.
1: Yeah. A day devoted to the classic comfort food of meat and vegetables baked in a flaky crust.
0: That flaky crust.
1: That's a fall and winter dish.
0: It is. And also chili. National Snack Stick Day. Like chomps, right?
1: Yes.
0: Is that what that's all about?
1: Yes, love those.
0: Teal Talk Day encourages conversations about ovarian cancer and greater awareness. I think the teal color is for that.
1: Mm-hmm.
0: Energize Day, Restless Leg Awareness. Oh, my gosh. Don't even get me started on that one. Celebrate Bisexual Day and Visibility Day, an annual observance promoting awareness and visibility in bisexual people.
1: International Day of Sign Languages, which is cool.
0: Okay.
1: And also National Apple Cider Vinegar Day, another calendar observance celebrating apple cider vinegar and its culinary uses.
0: And 2,000 uses and cures and cleaning things and all kinds of stuff it'll do. Hey, we had a great day. Tomorrow's Thursday, and we will be here, Kelly and I. So stay with us until then.
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17: Iran's president accuses the U.S. of terrorism. I'm Dave Anthony, Fox News.
18: Our innocent people have been the targets of cowardly attacks and aggressions imposed upon our country.
17: Masoud Pezeshkian speaking at the United Nations in New York.
18: We defended ourselves with utmost strength.
17: Adding, Iran will not surrender, but he believes in diplomacy. The day after U.S. and Iran indirect talks, President Trump, in his U.S. speech, U.N. speech, threatened to annihilate Iran. Secretary of State Marco Rubio just told reporters,
19: every American president, and frankly every country in the world, for the most part, agrees that Iran can never have a nuclear weapon. But ultimately, no one ever does anything about it. And he's going to do something about it. And he's doing something about it. And you know, it comes at a price and at a cost. There's no doubt about it.
17: Rubio was also asked about another conflict, Ukraine, and attempts to stop attacks on energy.
19: The Ukrainians are inflicting pain on the Russians by hitting their energy sector, which is a revenue source. The Russian side is inflicting pain on the Ukrainian side by targeting their electric grid, especially as we head into winter. So there's the challenge, is that both sides have identified energy as a strategic objective.
17: Ukraine's president will address the UN today. His attacks on Russian fuel facilities helped drive up the price of diesel to a record high. China's leaders heading to Washington. President Trump will greet Xi Jinping when his plane lands later today ahead of their talks tomorrow on trade and AI. Also on the agenda, two Americans imprisoned in China. Their wives keep pushing the president to help set them free.
20: Min Xin and Yulin Chen are the only two Americans that the Trump administration has designated wrongfully detained right now inside China. Secretary Rubio believes the Chinese government has taken these men hostage, essentially, to use as pawns in their dealing with the United States. Until very recently, both men were living ordinary family lives here in America.
17: That's Jillian Turner. 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

0: 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Another cooler day for us today with highs near 80. Your forecast and Martina McBride coming up next on the original KHOZ.
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10: High temperatures reach up to 83 today under mainly sunny skies. Clear skies tonight, lows level off around 56. Sunshine mixed with clouds at times tomorrow, highs level off around 84. That's your updated forecast. I'm meteorologist Megan Mulford. Currently, 70.
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6: On the phone with Jim from Joplin Regional Stock Yards, Jim, how many cattle are you expecting today?
7: I'd say we'll have 400 or 500 today.
6: How are they looking and what are the prices like?
7: The better end these bulls bring from 185 to 205 or 10. The medium cut of these bulls bring from 155 to 75 or 80. Lower end of these bulls bring from 145 to 50. On the cow side of things, these high dressing cows bring from 145 to 55. These fat cows bring from 140 to 45 or 50. The medium cut of these cows bring from 120 to 130 or 32 or 5. These thinner cows bring from 85 to $1.05 or 10. These thin Shelly cows bring from 55 to 75. On the bred cow side of things, haven't seen a whole lot of bred cows here today, but the better end of these young bred cows, second, third period, bring from 3 to 35. The middle cut of bring from 25 to 3. The older bred cows, shorts and sevens, bring from 2,000 to 25 or 750. The old bred cows bring from way up to 15, 16, 1700. Market's pretty good.
6: You're on the web at JoplinStockyards.com, but how can folks get a hold of you?
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10: Iran remains defiant. I'm Lisa Brady, Fox News. President Masoud Pezeshkian telling the UN General Assembly peace will not come on the field of battle.
11: Iran cannot be made to surrender. Iran has never, ever been an aggressor, has never started a war, and has always shown her commitment to the negotiating table.
10: This despite Iran's continued support of terror proxies. Pezeshkian's speech a day after President Trump threatened possible annihilation in his address.
11: Iran must be understood by Mr. Trump and those who seek to bully us that we are ready for dialogue and diplomacy and negotiations without accepting the language of force.
10: U.S. and Iranian officials had indirect talks yesterday. Secretary of State Rubio calling it largely an exchange of ideas and messages and telling reporters the U.S. will continue to defend and hold the Strait of Hormuz open. Outside the U.N., a protest against the Iranian regime.
12: These are protesters from the largest Iranian opposition group, the National Council of Resistance of Iran. They've held 2 days of protest here, thousands trying to get their message out, backing President Trump's tough stance. They say the goal should be to finally, after all these years, topple the theocratic Islamic revolutionaries that have crushed the Iranian people.
10: Fox's Eric Shawn. Later today, President Trump plans to do something rare, personally greet a foreign leader arriving at Joint Base Andrews for a state visit, China's President Xi. But their summit could get testy.
13: The biggest sore spot in this town for Republicans, typically aligned with President Trump on foreign policy, is that China has reportedly been helping Iran with some intel, providing intel that Iran wouldn't otherwise have, that has been used to attack American interests with deadly results near Iran.
10: Fox's Peter Ducey at the White House. 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

0: That is George Strait's oceanfront property. It's on the original KHOZ. Looking for temperatures to top out around 80 this afternoon. Coming up, your forecast and Carrie Underwood next on the original KHOZ.
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7: High temperatures reach up to 83 today under mainly sunny skies. Clear skies tonight, lows level off around 56. Sunshine mixed with clouds at times tomorrow, highs level off around 84. That's your updated forecast. I'm meteorologist Megan Mulford. Currently, 72.
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0: We're Harrison's Original, KHOZ. Got your lunch hour coming up. 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
2: 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Now I'm asking for your vote for 4 more years. 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
11: A plan to rebuild Gaza. I'm Lisa Brady, Fox News. President Trump's Board of Peace rolling out a blueprint for more than 60 projects focused on infrastructure, education, and health.
12: Members of the Board of Peace, created by a U.S.-brokered ceasefire between Israel and Hamas, say the need in Gaza is immense, with damage estimated at tens of billions of dollars.
13: If we didn't stay with it, it would have just reverted back to the old way. And I think we would have seen the exact same cycle of violence and hatred and horror that we've seen for 20 years.
12: Jared Kushner joining other members of the board at the United Nations, unveiling a nearly $2.5 billion plan over the next 6 months to begin reconstruction and set up a government in Gaza.
11: Fox's Jared Halpern at the White House. The broader peace plan is supposed to include Hamas disarming and Israel withdrawing. Iran's president says peace will not come on the field of battle, that his country is a victim, not an aggressor, and that they won't be bullied.
14: We will never bow our head or bend at the knee.
11: President Masoud Pezeshkian's defiant speech to the UN General Assembly coming a day after President Trump warned of possible annihilation. U.S. and Iranian officials, though, holding several hours of indirect talks yesterday. The FBI investigating a breach claimed by a hacking group.
15: According to Reuters, their reporter chatted with a member of the hacking group who claimed that the Shiny Hunters group stole data that included personal information relating to, quote, almost all FBI agents and those who filed an application with the Bureau. This means recruits and potential future agents.
11: Fox's David Spunt, the FBI telling Fox News it's aware of claims regarding unauthorized activity on its jobs website. A new sentence for Harvey Weinstein, 15 years in prison for the sexual assault of a one-time TV production assistant. He was retried in New York after the original conviction was tossed out in that case. 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
19: I'm Scott McCauley with this check of local and regional news on Harrison's Original KHOZ. Dry conditions are becoming increasingly noticeable across the lakes region, with burn bands covering much of northern Arkansas, while some rivers and lakes continue to run below normal levels. As of Tuesday afternoon, burn bands continue in Boone, Carroll, Madison, Marion, Newton, and Searcy counties. All but seven counties around the state have burn bands in place, according to the latest map from the Arkansas Department of Agriculture. The continuing restrictions come as prolonged dry weather has increased wildfire concerns across Arkansas. County burn bans generally restrict outdoor burning, and residents should check with county and local officials because restrictions can be imposed or lifted quickly. The current conditions have also impacted water levels. The effects of the dry spell are especially apparent along the Buffalo National River. Current river regional water information describes conditions at the five monitor locations ranging from low to very low, with some readings showing only a few cubic feet per second of flow. Those conditions can make floating difficult or impractical on some stretches, with shallow water and exposed gravel bars becoming more common. Some of these conditions are also apparent on Missouri streams, however, like the James River, because of water flow from Lake Springfield and Table Rock Lake, there is more water, but still several low areas. More information with this story at Harrison's Original KHOZ.com. All three members of the Searcy County Election Commission have resigned, citing concerns that problems with voter and precinct information could lead to voters receiving incorrect ballots in the November election. Commission Chairman Lori Gross, along with Commissioners Ken Weekly and L.C. Ranchford, announced their resignations Friday, effective immediately, according to a report from KTLO. The commissioners said they are concerned about the accuracy of voter and precinct information used to prepare ballots and administer the election. They also said the commission does not have direct access to the database containing that information and cannot make any corrections. According to the commissioners, those circumstances could result in voters being assigned incorrect ballots, while potentially exposing election commissioners to enforcement action for problems involving information they cannot access or correct. The resignations come 3 years after Searcy County adopted a hand-marked paper ballot election system. More can be found on this story at Harrison's Original, KHOZ.com. I'm Scott McCauley.
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0: Mr. Alan Jackson, it's Wanted on the original KHOZ. Your high today, 80. Yeah, loving the cooler temperatures. Coming up, your forecast and Luke Bryan next on the original KHOZ.
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1: Mainly clear skies this afternoon with highs around 83. Mainly clear skies again tonight. Lows dip down to about 57. High temperatures reach up to 85. Tomorrow, a mix of clouds and sun. That's your updated forecast. I'm meteorologist Megan Mulford. Right now, 75.
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0: It's Reba and Vince Gill. The Heart Won't Lie. It's on the original KHOZ. Couple of minutes away from 1 o'clock and time for some good news.
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0: 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Her owners tried everything to get her down, but she climbed too high to reach. Firefighters stepped in and safely rescued her after a long ordeal. Luckily, Tilly is home safe now and was able to keep all 9 of her lives. On the way, the Dixie Chicks next on the original KHOZ.
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13: He's rolling out the red carpet. I'm Lisa Brady, Fox News. President Trump plans to personally greet China's President Xi as his plane lands for a summit.
14: That is very unusual. In fact, we looked, the last time a U.S. president went to Joint Base Andrews to greet a visiting foreign leader was when JFK did it for the visiting prime minister of the UK at the time, Harold Macmillan. And that was in 1962.
13: Fox's Peter Ducey at the White House, where the two leaders could discuss a range of potentially thorny issues, including trade, Iran, and AI, before a lavish state dinner tomorrow night. A defiant speech for Iran.
15: Iran's president says his country is not a terror state, but a victim.
16: Our innocent people have been the targets of cowardly attacks and aggressions imposed upon our country.
15: Masoud Pezeshkian addressing world leaders at the UN a day after President Trump says he has a big decision to make between making a deal with Iran or annihilating the Islamic State.
13: Fox's Jared Halpern at the White House. U.S. and Iranian officials met with mediators yesterday. Investigators in Mississippi say a plant-based substance that can have opioid-like effects, kratom, was found at both locations where two Ole Miss students died this week, one on campus, the other off campus.
17: Authorities with Lafayette County Metro Narcotics say these are two separate death investigations. They say there's no evidence indicating the two deaths are connected, but authorities say packaged kratom bought from a retail store was found at both scenes. However, they're still investigating if that's what killed these kids. And this whole thing is just devastating for people in this tight-knit college town, especially students.
13: Fox's Madison Scarpino in Oxford, where kratom is not legal, though it is legal under federal law and state law in Mississippi, which allows cities and counties to ban it. 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

Harrison's Original, KHOZ. 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

0: 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It's Old Flame on the original KHOZ. Highs near 80 this afternoon. Coming up, your forecast in Montgomery Gentry. 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
12: Mainly clear skies this afternoon with highs around 83. Mainly clear skies again tonight. Lows dip down to about 57. High temperatures reach up to 85. Tomorrow, a mix of clouds and sun. That's your updated forecast. I'm meteorologist Megan Mulford. Right now, it's 77 degrees.
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0: Better Man from Clint Black. It's the original KHOZ coming up on 2 o'clock. Today's weird but true. Japanese people live really long lives, and the birth rate in Japan is relatively low. So adult diapers outsell baby diapers in Japan. Coming up, Neil McCoy, who just got invited to join the Grand Ole Opry last night. He's next on the original KHOZ.
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8: A call to action against Russia. I'm Lisa Brady, Fox News. Ukraine's president urging world leaders to keep choking Russia's revenues by limiting trade.
9: When someone gives Russia more money through trade, they give this war more time.
8: President Zelensky met yesterday with President Trump and is signaling he'd be open to a trilateral meeting with Russia's leader. Earlier, Secretary of State Marco Rubio suggesting a possible ceasefire for energy targets could lead to more.
10: It doesn't end the war, but it does deal with something, and maybe it can serve as the baseline or a platform for a broader agreement.
8: But he also says that war will end with a negotiated agreement, not on the battlefield. Rubio meeting with Russia's foreign minister today and telling reporters President Trump has invited President Putin to the G20 summit set for December in Miami. Democrats want President Trump to make a stand as he welcomes China's President Xi.
11: We are calling on Trump to stand up for the nation's security by once and for all blocking China's access to our AI chips and manufacturing equipment.
8: Senate Minority Leader Chuck Schumer ahead of a White House summit for Xi. President Trump has said the U.S. must win the AI race with China. Several tech executives are expected to attend a state dinner tomorrow after recent warnings about the pace of advanced AI development. Maryland's Democratic Governor Wes Moore signing an executive order for new rules on developing data centers, including a task force to study issues including grid protection and environmental effects.
12: Also critical, according to the governor, is the voices of the neighborhoods affected.
13: They deserve a real say in what happens in their communities And truthfully, that is just common sense.
12: Governor Moore's order will also set up a data center dashboard as a record of what facilities are being developed, as well as projected power demands and water usage.
8: Fox's Grinnell Scott. 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

0: 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Coming up, we'll check your forecast to get you music from the Zach Brown Band next on the original KHOZ.
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11: Mainly clear skies this afternoon with highs around 83. Mainly clear skies again tonight. Lows dip down to about 57. High temperatures reach up to 85. Tomorrow, a mix of clouds and sun. That's your updated forecast. I'm meteorologist Megan Mulford. Right now, 81.
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14: A camera controversy lands on Capitol Hill. I'm Lisa Brady, Fox News.
15: It has amassed in a very short time frame a surveillance network unlike any we've ever seen in this country.
14: Missouri Republican Senator Josh Hawley leading a hearing on automatic license plate readers made by the Flock Company.
15: What seems to make these networks unique is not just the sheer number of cameras, it's the fact that they're all linked together and powered and searchable by AI.
14: Police have said the cameras can be a key crime-fighting tool, but some cities and states across the country are pausing their use or installation as privacy concerns grow about what data is collected and who can access it. The Flock CEO has defended the company, but also acknowledges concern about data retention and the need for accountability if it's misused. AI executives are taking their recent warnings to world leaders, just telling the UN Security Council that without intervention, AI could be a risk to humanity as a whole. President Trump has warned about the risks of losing the AI race to China. He is set to welcome President Xi for a White House summit.
16: The United States and China are probably the two most powerful militaries in the world. world. The relationship between the United States and China will define the 21st century.
14: Secretary of State Marco Rubio says there are strong points of friction. Some Republicans want the president to press Xi on reports of China giving Iran intelligence used to attack U.S. forces in the Middle East. A former NFL star will accept a plea deal for attempted murder. Antonio Brown's lawyer just confirming that with a court appearance now set for next Wednesday to finalize the deal. The former wide receiver is accused of grabbing a security officer's gun after a celebrity boxing match and firing two shots at a man he had had a fight with earlier. Brown has said he was defending himself. He could face up to 30 years in prison if convicted at trial, but under the plea deal, expected to avoid prison. The Dow down 351 at the bell. 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
10: Mainly clear skies this afternoon with highs around 83. Mainly clear skies again tonight. Lows dip down to about 57. High temperatures reach up to 85. Tomorrow, a mix of clouds and sun. That's your updated forecast. I'm meteorologist Megan Mulford. Right now, 81.
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6: A walkout at the UN. Elisa Brady, Fox News. The U.S. delegation leaving as Iran's president accused the U.S. of being terrorists and said Iran has only defended itself during his speech to the UN General Assembly.
7: Iran must be understood by Mr. Trump and those who seek to bully us that we are ready for dialogue and diplomacy and negotiations without accepting the language of force.
6: President Pezeshkian also saying peace will not come on the field of battle.
8: Every American president and frankly every country in the world for the most part agrees that Iran can never have a nuclear weapon. But ultimately, no one ever does anything about it. And he's going to do something about it.
6: Secretary of State Marco Rubio says President Trump has also made clear Iran is not a political issue for him. But Iran is part of the affordability concern heading into the midterms.
9: Michigan families are struggling with the price of everyday life. Groceries cost too much. We have to bring prices down. The war with Iran needs to end, and end quickly.
6: That's a new ad from Republican Mike Rogers facing progressive Democrat Abdullah Sayed in the Michigan Senate race. House Republican Conference Chair Lisa McClain tells Fox there's agreement on ending the conflict as soon as possible.
10: I shop at the same grocery stores and fill my tank up at the same gas stations everyone else does. But what we also have to make sure is the number one sponsor of terror does not have a nuclear weapon, and they also that Iran does not hold the world's energy hostage.
6: No word of any breakthroughs after several hours of indirect talks between U.S. and Iranian officials yesterday. President Trump giving a lavish welcome to China's President Xi, who begins a White House visit tonight.
11: Trade and AI will dominate the talks, but not everyone is excited about the visit. China has been accused of sharing targeting information with Iran to kill American troops.
6: Fox's Lucas Tomlinson at the White House. 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